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2: 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And one of our favorites from the 80s is, of course, 9 to 5 from the movie 9 to 5. She also starred in that with Jane Fonda and Lily Tomlin. And, of course, Dabney Coleman.
3: And thank you so much, Dolly, for everything you've done. 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

0: 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It's Amy. It's Heather.
1: I could totally go for a Milky Way right now.
0: Was that your favorite candy? Or like back in the 80s, if you think about the one candy bar where you're like, my mom's not going to like me picking this one up at the candy store.
1: Well, when I think of chocolate, for the most part, I think of the Three Musketeers bars that I loved in my Halloween basket.
0: Mm-hmm.
1: But I also love the whatchamacallit.
0: Yes, me too.
1: Although today I'm not really, you know, with the Krispies and stuff. I mean, it was fun. I think it was mostly fun to like say.
0: I was going to say that. Do you think we liked it because of the name?
1: Yeah.
0: Nice branding back then.
1: You gave me Pop Rocks when we did our 80s yeah. video.
0: Are you still fizzing?
1: Oh my God. My tongue is still blue for
0: no.
1: days.
0: Get out.
1: Look.
0: Oh my God. Oh, that's not good.
1: And I also loved Delpha rolls. Do you remember Delpha rolls?
0: No.
1: They were like...
0: It sounds like medical.
1: It's like ribbon licorice, and they came in four rolls.
0: All right, while you're talking about that, I'm looking it up. Delpha rolls candy. Yeah. Let's see. Oh, it looks like
1: you could
0: like
1: roll
0: wiring. Like if your phone breaks or something at home.
1: Kind of, yeah. I'd stick it in my mouth and then roll it out like a chameleon tongue.
0: Oh,
1: and it was
0: okay.
1: So good. I can smell them now if I shut my eyes.
0: Wheat-based chewing candy, too. So it was good for you.
1: Look, Mom, eating

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1: Last night I watched the new Prime original romantic dramedy. I think it was number one or two ranked, called The Last Sunrise. A young woman with health challenges finds unexpected romance with a charismatic local hunk during her summer in Majorca, forcing her to weigh her heart's desires. 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
1: You know, we lost two legends in the last week. We lost Dolly Parton and one of our favorites as well, Tim Curry.
0: Both of them 80 years old. Tim had been sick for quite some time. He suffered a stroke many years ago. He was known for so many roles. Iconic, of course, Frankenfurter from the Rocky Horror Picture Show.
1: Rooster from Annie.
0: We were actually watching a video the other day of him performing with Bernadette Peters and Carol Burnett in the Annie movie.
1: Mm-hmm.
0: So good.
1: So good.

0: And here's the good news. According to the forecast, it's going to be beautiful again tomorrow, so the sun will come out tomorrow. Yeah. I'm sorry, I had to. 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
4: 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Thank you so much for joining us on this Saturday night. It's Amy, it's Heather, and it's a little bit of Dolly Parton tonight.
5: She was such a giant in the music industry. 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She was charitable. I always had it on my bucket list to go to Dollywood, and I still haven't gone, but I imagine it's going to be hard to get a ticket now because I bet a lot of people want to go.
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0: Bryan Adams on the Wicked Awesome 80 Show on Light 105, straight from the heart. And I mean it. I love the 80s, and that comes straight from my heart.
1: Oh, my goodness gracious.
0: I know.
1: Well, and speaking of the 80s, can we just, you know, get everybody together at the Event Factory in Warwick on September 12th. It is our Wicked Awesome 80s party. You know, you're going to be getting into your own routine again, maybe, you know, with the start of a school year. You're going to get everything all set in your schedule, and then you can just take a load off and party with us on the 12th.
0: It's 2 weeks from tonight, people. 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
0: 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We want to say thanks to Vienna Bakery for giving us the Pac-Man cookies again this year.
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1: Good. 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
0: The Event Factory in Warwick is awesome. I was reposting a video from last year. I did it this past week, and you can see it Facebook and Instagram. Mm-hmm. I was reminded on what a good time we had, and you got to be there. Get dressed up or don't, but just be there.
1: Or be square.
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0: 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Working for a living.
1: Living and a working. We're taking what they're giving because we're working for a living.
0: Oh, you like that one. Let's do karaoke.
1: It's going to be stuck in my head all night. How about some Jermaine Stewart then?
0: Fine.
1: We don't have to take our clothes off.
0: That's right. And you don't. But you're sitting here nude anyway.
1: You said you weren't going to tell.
0: I had to share it. Ratings, baby.
1: Hit the button.
0: All right.

0: 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We're taking our morning show out of the studio and into Southern New England's best kitchens.
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0: Thanks for checking out tonight's Wicked Awesome 80s Show. That's Eye of the Tiger by Survivor, featured in Rocky 3, of course. We were talking about people that are 80, because we just lost Tim Curry and Dolly Parton at the age of 80.
1: Yeah, and voice actor Peter Cullen as well. He was 85. He was the voice of Optimus Prime from the Transformers for years, as well as Eeyore from Winnie the Pooh.
0: Sylvester Stallone is 80.
1: Well, hopefully he's been taking care of himself. We don't really hear a lot about his health, knock on wood, right? So it seems that he's doing okay.
0: I actually saw a video of him telling a story about working with Dolly Parton, and it was adorable.
1: Oh, yeah?
0: Yeah, and he said, like, they were trying to do this scene one time where they were both on horseback and the horses like stopped and they went flying forward.
1: Oh.
0: And he was like, oh my God, is everything okay? She's like, yeah, let's just do it again. And aww, he was like, oh my God, like
1: a trooper.
0: Yeah, she totally was. The song 9 to 5 by Dolly Parton came out around the same time that Sheena Easton went to release a song called 9 to 5.
1: Yep.
0: And because of that, she had to make in parentheses Morning Train. And I figured, why don't we play that?
1: I love it.
0: Don't forget, Saturday Light Fever is coming up in minutes right here on Light 105. 2 hours of 70s and 80s disco and dance music for your pleasure.
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1: Last night I watched the new Prime Original romantic dramedy. 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

0: Did you miss Heather and Maddie this morning?
1: Last night I watched the new Prime original romantic dramedy. I think it was number one or two ranked, called The Last Sunrise. A young woman with health challenges finds unexpected romance with a charismatic local hunk during her summer in Majorca, forcing her to weigh her heart's desires. 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
2: Okay.
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1: 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I watched The Devil's Mouth about a bunch of cute chicks getting stalked by sharks.
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1: Last night I watched the new Prime original romantic dramedy. I think it was number one or two ranked, called The Last Sunrise. A young woman with health challenges finds unexpected romance with a charismatic local hunk during her summer in Majorca, forcing her to weigh her heart's desires. 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
1: Welcome, and thank you so much for joining us. I'm Deb Ruggiero, host and creator of the radio show and podcast, Rhode Island's Amazing Women. Children of all ages need a home. And with foster kids, some of these children have been neglected, abused, and some are simply removed from their homes for their own protection. The one thing, though, all foster children have in common is that they've been separated from their parents, and for the most part, they're just like any other kid their age. My guest is Lisa Guillette, Executive Director of Foster Forward, formerly the Rhode Island Foster Parents Association. Lisa has been at the helm for over two decades. Under her leadership, Foster Forward has grown from a small network to a leading social services organization. Working with DCYF, Foster Forward provides foster parents the support, the resources they need to be successful. Welcome, Lisa. It's so nice to see you again.
2: Oh, thank you for having me.
1: Well, we have a lot to discuss, you know. Before we launch into your organization, let's start with you. I understand you and your husband became foster parents. You know, how did that start for you?
2: Yeah, so never officially foster parents, but officially mentors. So at Foster Forward, we have a program called Real Connections that works with young people who are most in danger of aging out of foster care without permanent adult supports. And we match a young person with a caring adult based on interests. And in this case, Bianca was looking to be the first person in her family to go to college. It turned out she was attending high school right down the street from where we live. And so we made a match connection. And shortly after we did that, she ended up experiencing homelessness. And we ultimately ended up inviting her to live in our home, and she became part of our forever family. Mm. She went on to be the first person in her family to go to college. She graduated Great. From LaSalle University in Philadelphia. She did a year as a LaSallian volunteer out in St. Louis, and then spent a year studying back home in our basement for the LSATs. Ended up going to law school in Miami. And today is a law school graduate. She works for Booz Allen, and she's living her best life in Miami. She spends some wow. time on the beach, and she's doing great. So
1: what a nice difference you made in her life, too, as starting as a mentor. That's beautiful. What a great story.
2: Thanks.
1: How many children are in foster care here in Rhode Island?
2: So the numbers have actually gone down dramatically in the last few years. And so on any given day in Rhode Island, we have about 1,500 children and youth who are in out-of-home placement.
1: Why have the numbers gone down?
2: So there was during the pandemic, I think we saw schools were doing remote school. There weren't as many eyes on children and families. And so the reporting went down a little bit during that time. So, the new removal, some of the exits happened faster. Obviously, everyone was being guided to shelter in place. So we were looking to get children home and out of congregate care settings. I think we saw the same thing with the aging population with, the perils of nursing homes. So so I think that impacted it. But Congress okay. also passed a federal law that really looked at how we provide better supports to biological families to prevent the need for child welfare removal. And I would say that we are getting some traction with that. And, honestly, shrinking our foster care system is a good thing. When we Sure. can help families thrive, a very small percentage of the children that come into foster care have been physically or sexually abused. The vast majority of cases that are opened are because of neglect. And mm-hmm. we find when we're providing more supports, during the pandemic, when families got stimulus funds, we had, made great strides in reducing childhood poverty. And when we reduce childhood poverty, we reduce the need for foster care.
1: Well, and the goal is to return these children to their home, right?
2: Correct.
1: And it sounds like that's happening at a greater frequency than in the past.
2: Yes.
1: What percentage of kids in foster care are back with family members, would you say?
2: So the vast majority of cases actually go to reunification. It's really
1: Good.
2: a very small percentage that will remain open and the case will transition to a different goal, a case plan goal. So sometimes that case plan goal is guardianship. I would say DCYF in Rhode Island has done an extraordinary job of identifying fit and willing relatives who are able to step up as what we call kinship caregivers for children in the foster care system. And then, if reunification with the birth family is not possible, it's often an easier transition into a guardianship arrangement. And we do have foster families who are caring for children who the case plan goal changes from reunification to adoption. And oftentimes, those foster families are the first to step forward to adopt the child or children. So sometimes it's a sibling group in their care. And then we also see that a very small percentage of young people, particularly older youth, who may have been in group home settings or have had a lot of foster care placements over time, will hit age 18 and not have achieved reunification or adoption or guardianship. And that's a phenomenon we call aging out. And in Rhode Island, our General Assembly did a great job in 2018 in extending care to 21 so that those young people would have a little more runway to support their transition to adulthood. But it's certainly an outcome that we don't want to see for young people. Nationally, about a quarter of young people who age out experience homelessness within the first year. So while we at Foster Forward still provide supports to foster families, we've done a pretty hard pivot into very much focusing our program work on older youth who are most in danger of aging out and creating better runway, more workforce supports, financial capability supports, and very particularly housing. We've actually become a landlord in the last few years.
1: Well, I'm glad you mentioned all of that with the aging out because you and I worked together on a number of laws, and that was one that I had sponsored back in 2018, the Voluntary Extension of Care Act, and it makes such a difference. Most 18-year-olds are not equipped to go out on their own at the stroke of midnight, when they turn 18, find a house, as you said, a job, everything. So I'm glad that you're making strides in that direction. But I like to get back to the decision to open your heart and your home, because it really can change a child's life forever. What's it mean to be a foster parent? What's involved?
2: It's a challenging opportunity, but definitely one that brings a lot of rewards for a family that steps forward. In Rhode Island, we've got children from birth right through to young adult who are looking for a home. And DCYF is the sole entity in the state that actually licenses families. So if you're interested in becoming a foster parent, you can go to dcyf.ri.gov. And their website has a whole section in Rhode Island they call their resource families anchors. So they effectively have a campaign about being an anchor. And you can read and learn more information. There is a pre-service training that all foster families go through. And then there are also a number of private or treatment foster care agencies in our state who also recruit foster families who are licensed through DCYF. And those families receive a specialty training and some additional supports because they're asked to take on young people who might have more behavioral, emotional, or sometimes even physical or medical challenges.
1: If you're just tuning in, my guest is Lisa Guillette. She's the executive director of Foster Forward. She's been with them for over 20 years. I'm Deb Ruggiero. Karen Kay is our producer at the controls. We couldn't do this show without Karen Kay, so thank you back in the studio. You started to talk about how foster care has changed, how Foster Forward is moving into things like housing. Talk about some of those changes, say, over the last 5 years.
2: Sure. So, since the pandemic, one of the big opportunities that came up during the pandemic when folks were asked to shelter in place was Congress recognized that young people leaving foster care wouldn't have anywhere to go. So they provided some extension opportunities for young people to stay in care a little bit longer, but they also authorized a federal housing choice voucher, particularly for young people who had prior foster care experience. It's called FYI, or Foster Youth to Independence. And that voucher entitles the holder to 36 months of subsidized rental assistance at the HUD fair market rate. And we worked really hard to bring that voucher into Rhode Island and get it in the hands of young people. And once we did, the next challenge was that they were holding those vouchers like winning lottery
1: Where do they
2: tickets that they
1: go? Where do they
2: couldn't
1: go?
2: cash, right? Because they couldn't find landlords. I mean, we have a housing crisis in Rhode Island right now, right? And so, we've got families and other, gainfully employed individuals that are struggling to find apartments right now. So for a young person leaving foster care with a limited credit history, no prior rental history, they're not the first in line. And, and the voucher pays the HUD fair market rate, but that's less than what a landlord could otherwise command for those
1: So,
2: units.
1: how do you get someone like that into an apartment, Lisa?
2: Yeah, I went to our board and I said, this is the challenge, and I don't want to stand on the sidelines and admire the problem. So why don't we take some of our unrestricted donor money and buy a multifamily and rent directly to young people?
1: There you
2: And
1: go.
2: we had a donor out in the community that was willing to give us $250,000 towards the first acquisition. We went out, we bought a multifamily, we fixed it up a little bit. And we rented to three young people who were holding vouchers, and it was going pretty well. So 6 months later, we did it again, and we got another 4 one-bedroom unit apartment. And we've done it a third time and got another two family. So two of our houses are in Pawtucket, one's in East Providence. So we currently have nine, and we're going to take advantage of the new ADU zoning to build a single family and an accessory dwelling unit on a vacant parcel that's adjacent to the 4-unit property that we have in Pawtucket.
1: Really good
2: So,
1: creative financing to solve a housing crisis. That's
2: yeah.
1: brilliant, you know. So you have at least 9 units where they can use the FYI, the Foster Youth
2: Yeah.
1: Independence voucher, and now the ADU as another. How many youth are in need of apartments? What's the aggregate?
2: So we've calculated that we probably need about 110 units. So
1: Wow.
2: just lather, rinsing, and repeating on buying multifamilies is not going to get us there. And it's also not contributing to additional housing stock. So we started partnering with community development corporations and some of the new builds that they're doing. We had 3 units set aside for young people leaving foster care in one neighborhood builder's project, Riverside Square, which was 16 units in total in East Providence. And we're equity partners with Crossroads, One Neighborhood Builders, and Family Service of Rhode Island in a new 144-unit development. It's a
1: Wow.
2: $65 million project that
1: That's
2: will be
1: exciting.
2: on Taunton Avenue in East Providence on the site of an old Johnson and Wales dorm. And before that, it was a nursing home. The building's been vacant since 2016. So, really great new affordable housing development coming to East Providence that'll support young people leaving foster care, families who are child welfare involved, homeless individuals, veterans, and just some regular open market apartments at reduced rates for individuals and families. So we're really excited about that.
1: Yeah, and it's just a really creative way to tackle a very contemporary problem with housing. And you're right, you have 21-year-old kids who are aging out of the foster care system. So where do they go? How do they establish a life? How do they move forward? Let's move back to the young people, who get separated from families, and they have to spend time, with either a mentor like you and your husband were. What's the biggest challenge for a foster family, would you say? And I guess the flip side of that would be, what's the biggest challenge for that foster child?
2: Yeah, I think for foster families, one of the biggest challenges is the commitment to temporarily support somebody else's child and really root for that family to be successful and to help facilitate the reunification and that success, despite the fact that they will, be on the receiving end of the trauma that the young person has experienced in their family of origin. Behavior is a language of trauma. So oftentimes families are working with children who maybe have some difficult behaviors because of what they've seen or experienced. They might have seen domestic violence in their home. They might have had a parent who struggled with substance use. And foster families never know, what they're going to get, and sometimes the children are verbal or not verbal, and they have to just be really good at meeting the moment and be nimble and really access other foster families for supports. And I think one of the challenges of being a child in that situation is they, whatever brought them into foster care wasn't a good thing, but the regardless of those circumstances, to be separated from your parent in and of itself is an incredibly traumatic experience.
1: 100%.
2: And right, so for those children and youth in foster care, that big challenge is really processing that and being able to understand it as they grow and age. If they end up being adopted by a family, really being afforded the right of who they are, where they're from, where they came from. I don't think we sometimes undervalue how important it is for people to know their origin story and where they've been, so that they can really focus on where they're trying to go.
1: I'm chatting with Lisa Guillette, Executive Director at Foster Forward. I'm Deb Ruggiero. You've seen a lot over the past 2 decades being there. How has foster care in Rhode Island changed, and what are some of the hot buttons today?
2: Yeah, I think one consistent theme I really have to applaud Representative Casimiro for all of the work that she's done to lift up the need for better educational outcomes for children and
1: Yes,
2: youth in the foster care
1: 100%.
2: system. And a couple of years ago, she got a bill passed that required at the state level to report annually on disaggregated outcomes for children in foster care. And even though that was already federally required, it wasn't until that was put into state statute and she started meeting directly with the Department of Ed and, the local education agencies to really push to make sure that those reports happened in a timely manner. And now that we definitively know how far behind kids in foster care are from their same age peers. So just one data point that's really astounding. In Rhode Island, most young people graduate from high school, about 84% graduate from high school within 4 years. And kids in foster care, the graduation rate, even by age 19, is only about 50%. So we are leaving far too many children and youth behind, and I know that Rep. Casimiro's championing a bill that would have a

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2: You can be gay or straight. You can, you know, really, the foster care is a pretty open opportunity. You know, I would suggest the first step would be to call DCYF or go to the website and fill out the online application. Someone will follow up with you with an initial screening, and then they will do a home study visit. They will offer you pre-service training. There'll be 10 weeks of pre-service training. So there's plenty of time through that process to really ask all the questions and, you know, really do some soul searching about whether it's right for you. I just encourage folks to take the first step and get involved. Most people think about it for a year before they take their first action. So dive right in, and, you know, the process is incredibly supportive. And we've got a wonderful community of foster families that support each other every single day.
3: And if they wanted to get in touch with you and Foster Forward, what's the best way?
2: Sure. They can visit our website at fosterforward.net, or they could give us a call at the office. We're at 401-438-3900. And if they're not sure if they want to become a foster parent first, they could get their feet wet and become a mentor to a young person.
3: Yeah, either way, make a difference in a young person's life for sure. Lisa Guillette, Executive Director of Foster Forward, thank you for all of the work that you've done over the last couple of decades. You continue to be a very strong advocate for foster children in our state, and we thank you.
2: Thank you. Thanks for having me.
3: I end each show with a quote, and this one is from British author Ken Robinson. 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However, what you do for others lives on forever. So true. I'm Deb Ruggiero. Thank you for joining us. 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
4: 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Now, here's this week's host.
5: Good morning and welcome to Cumulus Community. I'm your host, Vic Edwards, today. And joining us are two members of St. Elizabeth Community. We have Shannon Turner and Claire Flaherty, both in the studio today. Thanks, guys, for coming. We appreciate it.
6: Thanks for having us.
5: Now, St. Elizabeth Community has been around for quite some time. Claire, you want to explain to people listening that may not know about St. Elizabeth Community how long, in fact, it's been in operation?
7: St. Elizabeth started as a nursing home in Providence on Melrose Street in 1882 by the Episcopal Diocese of Rhode Island. The organization today is non-denominational, non-sectarian. So it's separated from the Episcopal Diocese some time ago. And we cover a broad range of services on the elder care spectrum. So we cover at-home services, we cover day services for adults who have frail health situations or memory issues. We have assisted living, supportive living. We have elder apartments. We have a nursing home. We have an assisted living, standard assisted living center in East Greenwich. And we also have the greenhouse homes. We are currently launching a new product line, which is it's at home care, and it's called St. Elizabeth At Home, but it's intended to carry you through to the end stage of your care for people who want to stay at home, who maybe don't want to enter a nursing home facility, and it provides coordinated care to help you stay at home for as long as possible using the services that are available throughout our community.
5: This is something our senior community is thinking about, but they have adult children.

0: who are thinking about this too. How are they going to take care of their parents? And Shannon, a lot of these services that you guys provide are just incredible. Like the you mentioned the assisted living, Claire.
1: Mm-hmm.
0: Tell me about the affordable apartments for people who maybe can take care of themselves and are still able to do that on their own.
2: Sure. The affordable apartments are in Providence. It's an opportunity for older folks who just may have mobility issues and such that cannot afford a typical living space.
1: Well, there is some supportive care within the apartments because there are nursing staff that monitor things like blood pressure and
0: right.
1: help people with medication delivery and things like that.
0: So how's it differed from assisted living?
1: Many of those folks still have cars and are right. able to get out on their own, which, again, is not too different from a standard assisted living. It's a high-rise apartment building in Providence, mm-hmm. so it's a little more centrally located. And we have found that that's helpful for people who may have their relatives who live in that area because they may not have the ability to get out to one of our remote locations.
0: Right.
2: And it's an affordable housing, so
1: correct.
2: it's available to those in need.
0: Right.
1: It's a HUD project.
2: Yes, it's a HUD project.
1: So people who live there pay a percentage of their monthly income for their rent.
0: Okay, I have a relative who's dealing with memory care issues, and what kind of care does that type of person who's having memory issues, what type of care do they receive? I'm sure it's sort of a specialized care.
2: We have different locations that handle memory care in different ways.
0: Mm-hmm.
2: So we have our adult day centers. So say mom lives with you and mom has a memory care issue, and you go to work every day and you need a safe place for mom to be. Our adult day centers are the place for you. You would take mom there. She would be in our care all day. We have the ability to make sure she's bathed and fed and well loved and cared for. And then at the end of the day, when work is over, you're able to pick her up, bring her home back to you again, and know that she's in a safe space all day. That's really, really big and dynamic for a lot of families.
0: Yeah,
2: you know?
0: I think so. Yeah.
2: We also have memory care in our nursing facility. So we have a nursing home that has a memory care unit. So if they need full nursing care and they need, you know, memory care as well, we're able to do that in the nursing home setting.
0: That's incredible work that you guys are doing. And I don't know if everybody pays attention to your existence until they need it, right? I
1: mm-hmm.
0: mean, at
1: mm-hmm.
0: the one day they don't think about it, 2 days later they may realize they need some assistance of some kind for a parent.
1: Many of the first contacts that we get are crisis initiated.
0: Right.
1: Something terrible happens, mom or dad ends up in the hospital, and they're told by the coordinator that is putting together their exit plan from the hospital, you need to go for short-term rehab before you can go back home.
0: Right.
1: And so then you're faced with, how am I going to choose a place? And a lot of times that choice is based on what's available. Because there aren't, you know, necessarily as many beds as are needed
0: right.
1: by the people who need them. So
2: I think one thing, too, that I found in my time here at St. Elizabeth is I often hear that it's impossible to get into St. Elizabeth community. Or my dad was in the hospital and he needed short-term rehab and they said there was no beds available. And my biggest takeaway from that is call St. Elizabeth community yourself.
0: Right.
2: Be your own advocate. Mm-hmm. We are full a lot, but we're not always full and there are always spaces that open up. So I think it's really, really important that you advocate for your loved one if you want them at St. Elizabeth.
0: Tell me about the Haven for Elder Justice. I'm curious about that. What is that?
1: So the Haven is short-term care for people who may find themselves in a situation where they are experiencing elder abuse, whether it be financial mm-hmm. or physical. Could be psychological or emotional abuse. And so they provide short-term care and housing for that elder while they can get the situation into the hands of services that will help that elder through the problem.
0: Right.
1: And, you know, many times, unfortunately, it's the closest caregiver that is responsible for the problem situation. So they need to remove the elder long enough to kind of get in there and figure out exactly what's going on.
0: Who would
1: how
0: initiate
1: they can remedy
0: that?
1: It.
0: Would it be the senior, the elder person that's in
1: It could be the elder. It could be a concerned neighbor or friend right. who thinks there may be a problem happening.
0: Right.
1: And they can submit a report that will be followed up on.
2: It could even be a nurse, a CNA mm-hmm. that's coming in to help.
0: Right.
2: It could be truly anybody. It could be another family member that sees what's happening in the house that they think that might not be appropriate or justice for that elder.
0: Well, you guys have quite the operation. How many people are involved? You probably don't know off the top of your head. It's so
1: system
0: many.
1: Wide, we have 600 employees that wow. deliver the services
2: and
1: across all of the different lines of service.
0: Wow.
2: Last year, we serviced over 2,500 elders.
0: That's great.
2: Yeah. And it's not just the elder, it's the family.
0: Right.
2: I really like to think mm-hmm. that we provide that wraparound support that we, you know, the elder comes to us and we take care of them, but we're also helping the family as well.
0: I imagine there's among the adult children a lot of guilt that needs to be dealt with on some level.
2: I think their guilt comes in when you think about placing them in a nursing facility.
0: Right.
2: I think when families come to St. Elizabeth, I think the guilt leaves because mm-hmm. they know they're in the hands of the right people. Just the other day, I was talking to a donor on the phone, and he's also a vendor, and he said to me, I work as a contractor, and I work in healthcare settings. So I work in hospitals. I work in nursing homes. My dad is sick, and the only place that I want him to be is St. Elizabeth Community, because I sit there and I listen to the way that your staff treats every resident, and that's the way I want my dad treated.
0: Right. Well, that says a lot.
2: Yeah.
0: Definitely does.
2: Getting unsolicited, you know, feedback like that is the best form of praise.
0: It's always the best. Now, you guys have a big big event coming up we need to talk about, mm-hmm. and that is the Rosebuds auction and gala.
2: Yes, very exciting.
0: Is it gala or gala? I never know.
2: So, right. I say gala, but...
1: I say gala.
0: All right, so it's a gala then.
2: Gala
0: majority,
2: it is.
0: Majority won that one.
2: Yeah, I like to always tell people that while we're in the nursing, you know, care in nursing home and elder care, we are a nonprofit, and a lot of people forget that.
0: Right.
2: And because we're a nonprofit, we specialize in individualized care. We make sure that every elder that comes in gets individualized care. And that care cannot be given with our Medicaid reimbursements. That care is given with the work done in philanthropy.
0: Right.
2: And that is why the gala is so important to raise the money that we need to make sure we can continue to give those individualized services that we do.
0: It's Thursday, September 10th, and it's at Rhodes on the Patuxent. What happens at the big event?
1: So this year, we have a one-night cruise.
0: Ooh.
1: And, you know, on a lot of cruise ships, they have casinos.
0: Yes.
1: So we have gaming tables, and we are going to have a silent auction, a wine pull. Message in a bottle wine pull, yeah. And so the whole thing is cruise themed, and I think that Rhodes on the Patuxent is really well suited to meet that.
0: Yeah,
1: and
0: definitely.
1: So we're going to have a dinner, a buffet with stations, right?
2: Yeah, even prime rib.
0: Ooh,
1: yeah. We're very excited about
2: very
1: the
2: elevated
1: this year. Yeah, it is. Obviously, we're there to raise some money. So the silent auction is a very big part of it.
0: Right.
1: And that will be open for about 2 hours.
2: The silent auction?
1: Yeah.
2: So that silent auction actually opens on September 1st.
1: Oh, that's true.
2: We're opening it early. So if you
0: can start bidding on September 1st.
2: So you can start bidding. So maybe if you can't make it to our event, although
0: right.
2: we would love to see you, you can certainly start your bidding starting September 1st. All of the information for our gala and how to bid is on our website, www.stelizabethcommunity.org.
0: Now, if someone wants to attend mm-hmm. the event, what do they do? Same website?
2: Same website. My name, like I said, is Shannon Turner. They're welcome to give me a call, email me, click the link on our website. It goes right to our event platform, and you can purchase tickets that way. We are looking for a few more volunteers to help with the night. And We still have tickets for sale, silent auction, wine pull, the live gaming tables.
1: And we also have a raffle that we will be pulling that night. So people can purchase tickets to the raffle ahead of time. They can purchase tickets to the raffle without having to come to the gala by going through the webpage actually to make a phone call, because you can't purchase raffle tickets online.
0: Right.
1: So, but they can be, certainly the staff there is able to help you out. And there are four different prizes going off that night, off from the raffle.
2: Yes, four different
1: and
2: prizes.
1: And they're, each one is kind of create your own experience. So they're varying levels of prize. So that, and that was something that we actually started during COVID because we couldn't have an in-person event.
0: Right.
1: And it's been very popular. And so we do get a lot of support from folks who aren't able to attend. But then we also sell the raffle tickets that night to the folks who are in the building for the event.
0: Someone listening right now is maybe inspired by all the good work you guys do and says, let me just make a donation. What can they do?
2: They can go to our website as well. Okay. And you can click on the Donate Now button, make a donation. You can also call me. My phone number is 401-773-7420. Okay. I'll make sure I call you back. We can take your donation over the phone. I can help you accommodate you with tickets, raffles, whatever you might need.
1: One really big aspect of the event, though, is our fund-a-need appeal. And so with all the fun and games that are happening while you're there, we do take a pause and we have a short speaking program. We will be showing a video this year about the way that St. Elizabeth's different branches of service have actually impacted individual people, and they will be giving their story about their encounter with St. Elizabeth community. And then after that, we open up the floor to bidding, and mm-hmm. people raise their paddles at different giving levels to help us raise the funds that we need to continue to do what we do.
0: Well, it sounds like a great time, and hopefully people listening will join in or make a donation at the website. And they can always call you, Shannon. What was your phone number again?
2: My phone number was 401-773-7420.
0: Well, we have been talking to Shannon Turner and Claire Flaherty from St. Elizabeth Community. Sounds like the Rose Bid Auctions and gala is going to be fantastic. And we wish you all the best success. And thank you so much for stopping by today on Cumulus Community. We appreciate it. Thank you.
1: Thank you very much, Vic.
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6: 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And FaceTiming in public. 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

0: It's the Jim Brickman Show.
1: Remember when you were talking about when somebody invites you to do something for a certain date and you ask them and then they say to you, I don't know yet what I'm doing that night. And so you were like, well, no, if you said yes, that is the thing
2: That's
1: you
2: the thing.
1: Would be doing.
2: That stemmed from a conversation that we had about my mother when my kids were young. I'd have a gig or something and I would call her up. I'd say, Ma, can you watch the kids for me? You know, maybe 2 weeks in advance. And she'd be like, well, I don't know what I'm doing. Maybe Denny's got some plans for us. But I'm like, well, why don't you block this off the schedule? And now this is the thing you're doing. Because I could just use some help.
1: It also makes it sound like whatever you're asking, something better is going to come along and you're at the bottom.
2: Oh, the reason it sounds like that is because it's definitely true. I know that for a fact. Well, we could get tickets to a ball game or...
1: I'm going to try to be better about that. Think of a different way of saying
2: yeah.
1: it to someone. I don't know if I'm going to be yeah. available.
2: Right. Or you could just go to default. Sorry, you know, I have plans that day.
1: Right.
2: Yeah, they don't need to know what your plans are.
1: There's a reason I'm asking.
2: Oh, I can't wait.
0: The Jim Brickman Show.
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1: When somebody asks you, hey, what are you doing 2 weeks from now on Friday night? And you say, you know, I don't know yet. Let me check.
2: Yeah.
1: It's like saying something better might come along, because otherwise the thing they ask you to do would be the thing you're doing that night.
2: But if you say, let me check, it could mean that I just don't know what I'm doing because something's on the schedule that I forgot about. So let me check isn't too bad, but to say, yeah, I don't know what I'm doing. I don't think I'm doing anything right now, but you know, something could come up, and then it sounds like what it is, which is, I don't want to block that time off in case something better shows up.
1: So there's a reason I'm bringing this up. I have decided to ask that you should buy tickets to the Jim Brickman concert.
2: Right. Make this the thing.
1: Make this the thing.
2: Yeah.
1: So make plans for any one of our holiday concert dates. Make them now.
2: Yes.
1: That way, that will be the thing you're doing, and when somebody else comes along.
2: So this whole thing was to benefit you.
1: Yes. And, of course, how entertained you're going to be.
2: That goes without saying.
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1: Some small habits that you can make to slow aging. Love this. I mean, maybe I should put this on my refrigerator.
2: Yeah, that's not a bad idea. Refrigerators are a great place to leave yourself little messages. Before the break, you were talking about deep breathing and meditation. I think it was probably sometime this last tour. I don't know if you were having like some anxiety about something. And I said, did you ever try box breathing? And you're like, what's that? Like, it's in through the nose for 5 seconds, hold for 5 seconds, release through your mouth for 5 seconds, hold for 5 seconds. And it kind of does something. It disrupts something in your brain, which actually will help reset your nervous system. It's pretty crazy.
1: How many times do you have to do it?
2: Oh, I mean, as many as it takes, I guess. But it's, you know what it does too, is that because you're focusing on the process, it starts to distract you from the thing that you were having anxiety about.
1: Oh.
2: As well. And the less stress and anxiety that you have, or how you can minimize it or mitigate it, is absolutely a longevity factor.
1: Here's one that I just wouldn't even think would ever enter my mind. Use a tongue scraper every day.
2: What?
1: I have to look that one up.
2: Why? Oh, it's just, they just say that thing and then they don't give you any kind of context?
1: Yeah, no, this is just the list.
2: I'm going to take a guess. And the guess is that mouths are pretty fairly disgusting, and there's probably a lot of junk that lives on your tongue that if you brush your teeth, you get it off your teeth, but you don't get it off your tongue, and you probably
1: don't know what a tongue scraper is.
2: Sometimes you get toothbrushes that have like a different surface on the back of the toothbrush. That's a tongue scraper. But you can just, you don't need a tongue scraper, but just brush your tongue. Yeah.
1: Use the toothbrush.
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0: It's the Jim Brickman Show.
1: So we're talking about aging because my mom had her 90th birthday and Bob started asking me, do you think you'll be performing at 90? So I decided, you know, I'm very healthy and I exercise and I eat pretty well. So I started to like Google, what are some habits that help you live longer?
2: Oh, this is great.
1: Here they are. Sleep before 11 p.m. Go to sleep before 11 p.m.
2: That's a big fail for me.
1: Drink lemon water every day.
2: Oh.
1: I don't know what that does. What does it do?
2: Well, I mean, I imagine that you get some vitamin C and then there's other junk in lemons that's good for you. I can't remember what hotel we were in, but they had these two giant water carafes just right at the front desk. It was iced water and it all flowed through orange, lemon, and cucumber slices. It delicious. Was the most refreshing, delicious yes. water. I want one. I think everybody should have one.
1: I put basil sometimes in that. Cucumber, basil.
2: Oh, yeah.
1: At home.
2: Oh, basil would be good. I bet you rosemary would be good, too.
1: Yes. How about adding turmeric or ginger to meals? That's one.
2: Turmeric is very... very anti-inflammatory.
1: Mm-hmm.
2: It's great. Like anytime you make rice pilaf, that is what makes rice pilaf taste like rice pilaf.
1: Turmeric?
2: By the way, just turmeric, just a little.
1: Really? It's like an Indian spice or something, right? Or
2: it's from that part of the world where, you know, like the Mediterranean. And the thing is that it's very strong. So you just have to kind of sprinkle it in or else the next thing you know, you're like, why does my rice pilaf taste like a curry?
1: And we're going to continue on these when we come back, but here's one too. Practicing deep breathing or meditation. Also something that I have hard time being calm for. But it seems to work. We're coming back with some small habits that you can make that will slow aging.
0: The Jim Brickman Show.
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1: Exactly. And we've been talking about some of these: drink lemon water, eat your last meal 2 to 3 hours before bed.
2: That is a good one.
1: It is a couple more. Drink mineral rich water, which I'm not sure how you know the difference.
2: I mean, it really depends on where your city water comes from. Some is better than the other, but I imagine if you drink lemon water and cucumber and throw all kind, you know, you can get minerals in there.
1: Eating protein and healthy fats in the morning. So like eggs.
2: Eggs are great for you. I don't know where they got this, you know, because for a while they're like, don't eat too many eggs. I don't know how many eggs I eat in a week, but it's a lot. I keep the chickens busy.
1: Oh my gosh. This is totally Bob. Laugh, connect, and reduce stress by doing that, by laughing, connecting with other people, being social like that.
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0: 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Let us know if there's a song you want us to play or somebody you want us to interview. We'll do it. JimBrickman.com.
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1: A few ways that you can have small habits in your life that help to slow aging. 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And she, you know, and I thought, how do you do this? 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
2: Mm-hmm.
1: Avoid screens 1 hour before bed. That's a tough one.
2: Yeah.
1: To train yourself these days not to scroll and to read a book or something like that. 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
2: Mm-hmm.
1: It's like a lot of these stand to reason, but you don't think of them all the time.
2: Yeah, they all, when you hear them all, they're like, well, that makes sense. That makes sense. That makes sense.
1: Strength train 2 to 3 times a week. That seems to be pretty good.
2: You're doing well with that. I'm not doing well with that.
1: It's one of those things, like, I'm sure all of you can relate to this. It's like when the time comes, oh, I don't feel like doing that. And then when it's over, you feel better.
2: These are all great.
1: And now you have to have like some fun in life. You can't just like follow every one of these things, but laughing, connecting, and it helps reduce stress, like we were talking about. And, you know, so you have to have those moments where, you know, I need to treat myself.
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1: Exactly.
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1: I know it's a travel story, but we haven't talked about that.
2: And I'm going to allow this because this doesn't just pertain to travel.
1: Okay.
2: Because no matter where you go, you at the grocery store, somebody's standing in front of you, FaceTiming with somebody.
1: Yes. And I just think if I were on the other end of the FaceTime, which I wouldn't be if somebody was shopping.
2: Yeah.
1: You cannot help but other people, especially if the speakerphone is on.
2: Yes.
1: So I'm on the plane. This guy's sitting next to me and he's FaceTiming. First, I met the daughter. And when I say met.
2: Yeah. Yeah. You were assaulted by.
1: I was observing.
2: Yes.
1: She's very cute. But
2: nice.
1: The mother should not. I mean, I know he's the husband, but the wife was on.
2: I
1: in the morning with no makeup. And I mean, not that I knew her before.
2: Right.
1: It was not good.
2: But I mean, if you're the husband, wouldn't you want to protect your wife from being seen like that? You know, depending
1: or on hearing their personal.
2: Yeah.
1: I'm a stranger. I just.
2: Yeah.
1: Don't understand.
2: What were they talking about?
1: Can you believe my mother did this? I told her I'm not speaking to her until, you know, the usual.
2: Yeah, gotcha. All the things that just reveal, like, you may be revealing yourself as a jerk to to people around you. Like, I don't want people on an airplane to know that I'm a jerk. I try and keep that to myself.
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1: United has a new policy. You have to wear headphones. You cannot play your device on speaker on the plane.
2: I thought that was always a policy.
1: Well, it's a policy that doesn't get
2: enforced.
1: Yeah. There is a stranger, of course, sitting next to me. Of course it would be a stranger.
2: They're always strangers.
1: But he's not a stranger anymore, because you know why?
2: You know know his whole life.
1: I saw his daughter on his FaceTime. I saw his wife. She did not look that good in the morning. I have never seen her before.
2: Yeah. But you don't know what the after looks like.
1: I was thinking.
2: Was the plane in the air at this point?
1: No.
2: This is while they're on the flight. Because you're not allowed to make FaceTime. Even if you go the free Wi-Fi.
1: I don't think it works. But what do you have to say to her? You just left.
2: Yeah.
1: House.
2: I know.
1: At 7 a.m., how much is there to talk about?
2: Like, I probably talk to my wife a lot on the phone a lot more than I want to. I don't think I've ever called her from the plane. It's always like, on the plane, taxiing.
1: Landed.
2: Text you when I land.
1: Yeah.
2: You know, those courtesy things. Hey, I'm not, you know, everything went well.
1: So. I just can't imagine what they were talking about.
2: Yeah.
1: So, and this particular, I want to tell you what happened after this.
0: It's the Jim Brickman Show.
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1: So I was sitting next to this guy in the airplane where, and he was FaceTiming, as they do. It's annoying, but it's also uncomfortable.
2: Yeah.
1: It's awkward.
2: Hey, wasn't there just a, like maybe a half hour to 45 minute wait at the gate that you could have been doing this?
1: Right.
2: You know what I mean? Like, yes. Why on the plane?
1: Oh, I'm sure he was doing it there too. Yeah. I don't know what there is to say. What?
2: Yeah. Why? I mean, I love being connected to my wife. Don't get me wrong, but like, and then there's another part of it that I don't like being on the phone that much. I don't.
1: The other thing that was very revealing, She was on the little corner and he was scrolling Instagram. So then you see his behavior of what he's like with his, you know, like that. And I thought, this is fascinating.
2: It is.
1: Window.
2: Yeah.
1: Into what people are really doing.
2: If I'm on my phone and I'm talking to my wife, and sometimes I'll have like my little card game up or something like that. She'd be like, "Are you playing your game right now?" I'm like, "No." She goes, "You sound distracted."
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1: So Meta has come out with glasses. I know this. I think there's Google glasses that are starting to do this too. But you can take,
2: but not the VR.
1: Not the virtual reality. Whatever.
2: This is in your eyeglass.
1: Eyeglasses, where among other things, it will take videos and pictures
2: and talk on the phone
1: That falls under the category of other things. But here's what I like about it, especially in moments that you want to capture photos or videos, is it doesn't take you out of the moment. Like your eyes are going to be able to take in the big thing and not have to be like holding your camera up and missing what's actually going on.
2: Yeah, you're right.
1: And I think that's going to help you stay in the moment a little bit and still capture the thing that you want to see. Because let's face it, we took some great pictures of sunsets on our phones when we were just in Hawaii. Those pictures don't even compare to the majesty that we saw in real life. You're never going to be able to capture that on camera.
2: Right.
1: But I think it'll keep you in the moment a little better. Now, the other side of it, which we'll talk about when we come back, is the privacy issue.
2: Yes.
0: It's the Jim Brickman Show.
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1: The Jim Brickman Show coming to you from the something like that.
2: Yeah, that's very good. It has it was snappy.
1: What was that from? It's probably like a 50s TV show theme or an amusement park or a Disney
2: something like that, or like a donut jingle or something like that, possibly. We are not talking about donuts, but we're talking about tunes that aren't yours that you make sound yours, which means this is the Brickmanizer. You have been challenged by one of our listeners to take a song that is not a romantic solo piano ballad, and you make it. So, today's challenge comes from Katie in White Plains, New York. She listens on WHUD, and she would like to hear that's Maroon 5's Memories. Memories. Sounds a little like this.
3: Here's to the ones that we got. Cheers to the wish you were here, but you're not, cause the drinks bring back all the memories.
2: You know what's interesting? When I got this request, this challenge, I had just watched Paul Stanley from Kiss's son make a cover video of this song.
1: Really?
2: And what's cool is if you're Paul Stanley's son, you have access to other cool people to star in your covers video.
1: Of course you do.
2: So Bryan Cranston is in the video with him. They're like stranded in the desert. It's not as cool as you doing the cover with me here, but almost.
1: Yeah, not nowhere near as cool as that. Maroon 5, Memory All Alone. Not Memory.
2: No, that's a Barry Manilow song.
1: No, that's a Cat
2: Cat song, I know.
1: Oh, God. Anyway, I kind of know from what you just played, I think I have heard it a few times.
2: It has that like canon and D sort of melody. Right. Almost like what you played to start us off. So can you finish it off, though? We'll find out when we return in the Brickmanizer.
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1: So I want to get a pair of these new eyeglasses, the Meta ones, where you can listen to music, talk on your phone, take pictures and video in your from your eyeglasses.
2: Yeah. This is going to be better than a dash cam. Like, I would just roll it every time I drive just to have, just to like watch like what's some of the idiotic things that drivers do and just sit back and laugh at it. But that brings up the thing that nobody's going to know if you're just wearing glasses or now you're filming them. So what you have to be aware of, if you're wearing these things and you're doing that, depending on what the laws are in your state, in Ohio, it's a one party state, meaning only one person, one party of the conversation needs to know that it's being recorded.
1: Mm.
2: So if you're recording something, a conversation with someone else, you're okay. You cannot observe a conversation between two other people
1: Oh.
2: and record.

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0: Better Life with Dr. Sanjay Gupta.
1: What's one of the most important parts of a kid's school day? Could it be recess? Well, for the first time in 13 years, the American Academy of Pediatrics has updated its guidance on recess. Unstructured playtime isn't a frill. It's essential for kids' health, even their grades. The science makes sense here. Young brains need breaks between bouts of learning to actually lock in what they've absorbed. Recess also gets kids moving, which matters when about 1 in 5 American children has obesity. It also gives them a chance to build friendships and build confidence. Here's what surprised me. The authors of this updated policy statement said recess should never be taken away as a punishment because the kids who lose it are often the ones who need it the most. Older kids need it as well for their bodies and their brains. I'm Dr. Sanjay Gupta, helping you live a better life.
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2: 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And
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2: 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So since, Jim, you're at the piano, that must mean this is the Brickmanizer, where you've been challenged by one of our listeners, this time Katie in White Plains, New York, listening on 100.7 WHUD, challenged you to play a song that is not in your wheelhouse, and you're going to take it and make it a romantic solo piano sensation.
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2: That's right. And the song this week is Maroon 5's Memories. What do you think? You ready?
1: I'm never really ready, but it's a challenge, which I like.
2: All right, that's right. All right, here we go. Let's take it and put it into the...
3: Brickmanizer.

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0: thank you for being with us this weekend on the Jim Brickman Show. We always love having you around, and we always appreciate having you around. And taking a little time to take a couple breaths and maybe not think about all the craziness that's going on in your life or maybe in the world. Some other things to calm and soothe: new music from Jim Brickman is coming out this summer. 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

Well, good morning. Happy Sunday. It's Light 105. I'm Amy, and thank you so much for hanging out with me. 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I've got a few outfits to rummage through before I choose which 80s theme I'm going to go through. 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

0: Happy Sunday. We're Heather and Batty. If you haven't heard yet, tomorrow we kick off our Rise and Dine breakfast tour. Tomorrow we're going to be at Such a Bagel in Greenville from 7 to 10. Come by and see us. 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

0: Late 105, it's Amy. We had a discussion this morning about whether or not it's too early to start the pumpkin spice latte life or not. My two daughters are on board with the life of PSL, and I'm holding out. I always say this every year, September 21st, that is when, no, September 22nd, actually, I'll be able to enjoy pumpkin spice life again.
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And again, good morning to you. Thank you so much for hanging out. 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

0: We're Light 105. It's Amy and all last week for my one question at one, I asked you different questions about, you know, school, because a lot of us went back to school last week. And on Friday, I asked you, what is one thing kids have today that you wish you had in school? And we can keep that conversation going on our Facebook page and also 401-272-LITE. Dana said the internet. I saw a lot of answers with the internet. Bree Garcia said a water bottle, right? We were not walking around with water bottles whatsoever. Mary Beth said early in elementary school, you had desks like the one I posted on our Facebook page, which was my daughter Avery when we went to Amish country. And you can join in on the conversation. What's one thing kids have today that you wish you had in school?
1: Hi, we're Heather and Maddie. 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We're taking our morning show out of the studio and into Southern New England's best kitchens.
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It's Amy. Poison, my goodness, they were huge in the 80s, and I think probably me and all my friends had crushes on Bret Michaels, and maybe some of us still do. 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

0: Light 105, it's Amy. I'm going to be stopping in a little bit later on this fun thing for a cause. It's Music Bingo for a Cause. And my friend Marcus is hosting this at the Town Hall in Barrington. It's from 1 to 6. And you can play Music Bingo for a cause. All proceeds are going to benefit ALS Rhode Island, which is, very near and dear to my heart since my late husband had ALS. But there's going to be multiple bingo rounds, horses, goats, pony rides, food and drinks and games, and so much fun. So again, that's the Barrington Town Hall today from 1 to 6. Music Bingo for a cause.
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All right, shout out to the teachers who made it maybe their first week or you're heading back to school tomorrow. Have an awesome, awesome school year. And I hope everybody behaves. I hope it's a nice, easy, fun year for you. And thank you for everything you do.

0: 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You know, one of the best things about Heather and Maddie going on tour, it's that nobody has to make breakfast this week. They're going on their Rise and Dine tour, where you could meet them at some great restaurants all week long, like tomorrow morning at Such a Bagel in Greenville. And they're going to be broadcasting from Such a Bagel from 7 to 10 a.m. And we're going to have some half-off gift certificates online, all that fun stuff. 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

0: Happy Sunday. We're Heather and Patty. 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

0: We're Light 105. It's Amy. That's Journey, big band in the 80s, right? That is when Light 105's Heather Gersten probably developed her very first massive crush on Steve Perry. We go back in time every Saturday night. Thanks for joining us if you did last night to the Wicked Awesome 80s show. 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It's the Wicked Awesome 80s party, September 12th at the Event Factory in Warwick. 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We're reliving it September 12th. 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

0: 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Tomorrow morning, join Heather and Maddie out for breakfast. They're going on tour. It's the Rise and Dine Tour, and you could go visit them at Such a Bagel in Greenville. They're going to be broadcasting live from 7 to 10 at Such a Bagel, and they're going to be giving away, you know, your chance to get some half-off gift certificates to Such a Bagel and just having a good time. So it's going to be a really fun gathering tomorrow morning, Such a Bagel in Greenville with Heather and Maddie. It's the Rise and Dine Tour.
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Light 105, it's Amy. Well, school started for a lot of us last week, and then, you know, it's going to trickle on in for the next week or two. And I put up a post on our Light 105 Facebook page last Thursday asking you what the coolest thing in your school lunchbox used to be. So I am going through some of the answers, and they're just so much fun. And I had said something about cold meatloaf sandwiches, and thank you, Andrea in Uxbridge, for saying you like the same thing, too.

0: 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It's Amy. 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
1: 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September 12th, it's the Wicked Awesome 80s party. 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

0: 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I hope you're having a wonderful Sunday. Where is the Sunday fun day today? I know there are a few things going on. Like I had mentioned before, the Rhode Island Folk Festival. There is also the ALS fundraiser that I'm going to be heading to right when I leave here at the Barrington Town Hall. It's music bingo for a cause. So that's going to be a good time. And then, of course, you can always check in with me. What are you up to? Anything fun? You can text me at 401-272-LITE.
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11: 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A new study at a nationwide children's hospital found that over the last decade and a half, almost a quarter million American children age 5 and under wound up in the emergency room because of them. The biggest culprits, bleach, along with laundry and dish detergents, especially those little detergent packets, which to a toddler can look an awful lot like candy. Here's the good news. It's totally preventable. 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Store them up high, out of sight, and ideally locked away. And then put them back after every use. Always keep them in their original containers. Never, for example, an old food jar. I'm Dr. Sanjay Gupta, helping you live a better life.
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0: Happy Sunday. We're Heather and Patty. 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

0: Happy Sunday. We're Heather and Patty. If you haven't heard yet, tomorrow we kick off our Rise and Dine breakfast tour. Tomorrow we're going to be at Such a Bagel in Greenville from 7 to 10. Come by and see us. Have breakfast with us and hang out.
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1: Last night I watched the new Prime Original romantic dramedy. I think it was number one or two ranked, called The Last Sunrise. 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

0: 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I like these tips. First, pay attention if the restaurant uses extra large wine glasses. Why? You're more likely to order another round than when you get a small or average size glass. The serving size will be about the same, but seeing the same amount of wine in a large glass looks skimpy and makes you feel like you're actually drinking less, which makes people more likely to order more. That's a fact. Also, be careful. I love this one. Be careful if you're ordering electronically, like placing your order from your table using a tablet provided by the restaurant. It boosts restaurant sales. According to Business Insider, we tend to order more when we use electronics than when we speak to a waiter because not having to speak your order out loud in front of somebody, the server, makes us less self-conscious about going overboard on toppings, side dishes, drinks, or dessert. See what I mean?
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0: Happy Sunday. We're Heather and Patty. If you haven't heard yet, tomorrow we kick off our Rise and Dine breakfast tour. Tomorrow we're going to be at Such a Bagel in Greenville from 7 to 10. Come by and see us. Have breakfast with us and hang out.
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2: All right, my friends, if you're looking to live a life filled with meaning and purpose, and I hope you are, I have some guidelines. They come from Miroslav Wolf, a theology professor at Yale Divinity School and author of the book Life Worth Living, A Guide to What Matters Most. Rule number one, spend time with people who don't agree with you. That offers a path to learning things from others, and we know that learning is associated with greater self-confidence, resilience, and happiness, which may explain why there's a commandment in the Bible's first book of Peter that says, honor everyone. Plus, the more people you accept in your life, the more likely you are to have strong friendships. And Wolf says, that's key because our closest friends hold us accountable, and they force us to be more open and honest about who we really are. And one more rule for living a meaningful life, shift your focus away from money. A study in psychological science found that at the end of our lives, the people who prioritized being financially well off tended to be less satisfied with their lives. Typically, because the more time they spent chasing money, the less time they spent cultivating true friendships and a meaningful life.
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2: As you know, GLP-1 drugs were designed to treat diabetes and obesity. But now a new study in the journal Criminology says the medication may also influence something researchers were not expecting, aggressive behavior. Researchers at Rutgers analyzed data from thousands of adults who used GLP-1 medications. They found that two of the most reliable predictors of violent behavior, impulsivity and heavy drinking, were significantly weaker when people were actively taking the drugs. The connection between impulsivity and violence was 62% weaker, and the link between alcohol and violence was 52% weaker. The leading theory is that GLP-1s interact with dopamine pathways tied to impulse control and stress.

stress hormones. By blunting the brain systems involved in reward, stress, and self-control, the drugs may make it less likely that moments of anger turn into aggression, fights, and other violent acts. Now, it's not a definitive link, it's just one study, but the pattern is consistent enough that the authors are calling for a much closer look at clinical trials.

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2: Personal question for you. Are your feet ticklish? Do you burst into hysterics during a pedicure? Turns out this is a good thing. It means you probably have good balance, because ticklish feet mean the 7,000 nerves down there are functioning well and receiving messages from your brain. And we need that feedback so we can adjust our body to stay upright, whether we're hiking on an uneven trail, walking on ice, or trying to cross a cobblestone street in stilettos. But as we age, feet get less sensitive, which is one of the reasons senior citizens are more prone to falling. So to keep your feet functioning at their best, take 20 minutes a day to walk around barefoot. That stimulates pressure points on your soles that leads to better balance. Love it.
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We take our music seriously. Did you know that a local Rhode Islander schedules our music song by song, hour by hour, day by day? 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

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It's not a digital algorithm. It's created song by song by people who live here. No, really, they got calamari all over their face right now.

0: If it doesn't make you better, healthier, happier, or just much more interesting, I won't put it on this show. That's my promise. My mission and purpose is to bring you intelligence for your life. My name is John Tesh, and if you're like most people who wear reading glasses, like me, you typically look at yourself in the mirror without them, right? But if you put on those reading glasses, you may be suddenly shocked by the wrinkles and the age spots and the gigantic pores you're seeing. So let's ask the question. Is the glasses version of our face the one that everybody with normal vision sees? No, according to researcher Marilyn Vos Savant. The reason? When you look in the mirror wearing reading glasses, it's what somebody would see if they were only about 12 inches away. But the closest most people get is about 3 feet away, so you're good.
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